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1: You'd never miss listening to any of the Ticket's football experts. 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
23: In the NFL on Sunday, Minnesota was a winner 9-3 at Chicago. Bears quarterback Caleb Williams left with a hamstring injury. Dallas got four touchdown passes from Dak Prescott and beat Washington 37-20. Washington QB Jaden Daniels left with a dislocated elbow. Wins for San Francisco and Seattle. Vegas 2-0 beat the Chargers 0-2. Denver came back to defeat Jacksonville. The Sunday night game in Kansas City went to the Chiefs in overtime, defeating Indianapolis 33-30. Patrick Mahomes, 382 yards passing, three touchdowns. Philadelphia won a close one at Tennessee, 24-20. Green Bay came back for an overtime win at the Jets, 20-17. Wins for Carolina and New England. Victories for Cleveland and New Orleans. Cincinnati won at Houston, 20-6. In baseball, with a week left, Tampa Bay and Cleveland each with wins. Guardians have won five straight. I'm Steve DeSager.

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1: Foot. We have the foot.
2: Let's go get the foot, guys.
1: So,
3: boy, it's a footballism that's never been used. I love it.
4: We have the foot. Was he? Maybe he got crossed over thinking, okay, we finally got some footing in this game.
5: Maybe.
4: I don't know. And then thought upper,
6: that makes sense,
4: upper
6: yeah.
4: hand too.
7: Let's go but, eat a goddamn snack.
4: That you finally have the foot. One more time.
1: They tied the game. They stopped Michigan. After they tied the game, get the ball back. And so we're sitting there going, and I think this is either super late third or early fourth. Maybe it was like 10 minutes ago in the game. And we're thinking, all right, for the first time all game, we have the foot. We have the upper hand here. The upper foot. I don't know why I said foot.
3: You did have the foot.
1: We did have the foot. We have the foot.
2: Let's go get the foot, guys.
1: So,
3: boy, it's a footballism that's never been used. I love it.
5: So you know what's going to happen now. We're all going to start saying that when our favorite team takes control. We got the foot. We got the foot.
4: Man, the Cowboys really got the foot now. All right, way to go, Corby. You are candidate number one. Candidate number two. This is absolutely amazing. Every time this guy is nominated, we all just kind of stand back and just shake our heads and think this is truly an e-break from quite a player known as E.A. Azad. As I've said many times, if a bear could talk, he would sound like EA. Well, EA was doing the news for Travis and Sod on the Funhouse on Saturday, and he did the AI story that everybody did last week. And this is not only EA's take, it's EA's pronunciation.
8: Well, I'm not crazy anymore, because the people behind the AI are coming out and saying, yeah, we messed up. It's coming for us. And we got the CEO of Anthropic, which is one of the world's leading Anthropic.
9: Anthropic. It's
8: Anthropic.
9: Yeah,
6: Anthropic.
8: Anthropic.
9: Great content.
8: Thought it was Anthropic, but all right.
6: No, it is Anthropic.
8: Yeah, Anthropic. There you go. Of course. Dario Amonde.
6: Yeah. You messed it up twice.
5: It's only in every news story every day for like the last year.
6: EA sounds so passionate about the issue.
4: Right.
6: But yeah,
4: he's like, I told you so. Listen to this. All right, one more time.
8: Well, I'm not crazy anymore, because the people behind the AI are coming out and saying, yeah, we messed up. It's coming for us. And we got the CEO of Anthropic, which is one of the world's leading Anthropic.
9: Anthropic. It's
8: Anthropic.
6: Yeah,
9: Anthropic.
8: Anthropic.
9: Great content.
8: Thought it was Anthropic, but all right.
6: No, it is Anthropic.
8: Yeah. Anthropic. There you go.
4: Of course.
8: Dario Amonde.
6: Dario Amonde.
4: Oh, man. He's so awesome. That's EA as candidate number two. Candidate number three, Monday on the invasion, Matt and Donovan are going through what they call leftover shrimp for the tank calls on the Cowboys game. And McLaren tries to sum up what this caller said, and, man, he just drifts off into no man's land.
10: No, nothing comes from anywhere else. It's only you going to the stadium. I agree with you.
11: And the guy literally spends millions of dollars so that he cannot be, or so that he does not have to be a father. He's a piece of trash. Stop financially supporting the team.
12: Oh, Elf Dragon.
10: Well, now that's a different conversation, because then it's how well do you know anybody that plays for the Cowboys and their personal lives, and what level do you agree with the decisions they've made in their lives? To be fair, what level do you know anybody in the decision they've made in their lives? So you just eliminate all your friends because you're not quite sure? Do you go to their house to support them for their birthday, or is that how they generate revenue to have groceries bought?
6: What?

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1: With 3 seconds left in this half, Daniels falls in trouble. Just going to throw it out there, and it's incomplete. And the half ends. After all of that, and a terrific drive, and now Daniels is slow to get up. Oh, boy.
2: Yeah.
1: Oh, no.
2: Got insult to injury. Tough play. Gets stepped on by his right guard.
3: This is the end of the half.
2: Stepped on the right guard, foot I think comes over. Was that his center, Allegretti?
1: Oh no.
2: Excuse me. Was not expecting to see that. Oh man. Tries to brace himself with his left elbow, and that left elbow just has suffered some.
1: He had a dislocated elbow last year, Tom.
2: Yeah.
1: And not going to speculate, but that didn't look great. Oh man. We hope Daniels is okay.
2: Yeah.
4: So Jaden Daniels, you hear there right before the very last play of the first half, of course, obviously dislocated his elbow, maybe something worse, we'll see. But the Cowboys, they get the win 37-20 at home to even their record at 1. It's the Cowboys postgame show here on The Ticket. Donovan Lewis, Matt McLaren. We got Craig Miller in with us from the Musers. Hang in here for your postgame today. Maybe somebody, since they're still in Dallas, can get Jaden Daniels some Desperados, and perhaps that'll be a silver lining for him, because we enjoyed Desperados today. They brought that bacon-wrapped shrimp, which is always so fantastic, the beef fajitas, the Pollo San Lorenzo, which is sautéed in pure olive oil with roasted garlic. It's just a treat. 50 years of family traditions at Desperados, now with 3 locations. The original, of course, there at Greenville Avenue and University, Campbell Road and Jupiter, and that new one that just opened within the last year at the Tollway and Parker. So enjoy Desperado's Mexican restaurant. But that was such a turning point in the game, of course. Jaden Daniels there with the injury. Not just in this game, that's a turning point for Washington's season, of course. They had that injury, same elbow. You heard him mention that last year. He originally missed 3 games, tried to come back, re-injured it in the game that he came back, and then missed another 4 games. So all in all, last year, he missed 7 games with that dislocated elbow. So not good for Washington. But Daniels, while he was in, was 11 for 17 for 96 yards and a touchdown. But more importantly, 7 attempts scrambling the football for 69 yards. That was almost about 10 yards a pop, and they just had no answers

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1: I don't know, inches, centimeters away from being a touchdown for Washington, because Bland was beaten on that play. And then they tried another throwback pass to see if they could fool the Cowboys then. That's when you know you're pretty desperate to see if you can get the Cowboys, give them a little eye candy. They tried their best. It didn't work. But, yeah, it does feel a little weird as you celebrate a 17-point victory, pointing out that if some of the bad habits that you've seen with this Cowboys team continues, then they're going to have their issues on the going down the schedule, because they didn't tackle well today.
2: No.
1: At all.
2: No.
1: And, you know, that's going to come back and bite you, and it probably would have in this game if you didn't have the significant injury from Jaden Daniels.
3: Like I said earlier, I don't think Washington wins this game even if Daniels stays in, but I think it's a hell of a game if he stays in. But I do have to give Washington credit for continuing to fight, because I thought they might come out in that second half and just lay an egg, because Tom Rinaldi had the report at halftime from the sideline that the players were just, you know, kind of looking like zombies. Nothing in it as they came out. But yet, when they came out with Mariota, they drove right down the field. And is this a different game if that touchdown, which was a touchdown to Brown,
2: right,
3: is called a touchdown? Somehow they ruled that it wasn't. So that was a huge blow. But Washington kept on fighting. And it really wasn't until the swing pass to Brown again when he fumbled. And then that gave Dallas a very short field. They recovered at 13 and had an easy touchdown. At that point, that's when I think Washington lost its will. But before that, you know, they fought pretty well, and they just kept getting bad break after bad break after bad break. How about that drive in the first quarter, I think it was, that ended with the fumble? It didn't lose possession, but it was the fumble that lost them like 13 yards. We all felt like they were going in for a touchdown. Krosky Merritt couldn't handle the pitch. And
1: had to chase it way back. Second drive.
3: And that made them settle for a field goal there. You know, what if they take that one in? They're just, Washington's going to look at this game film and think, we killed ourselves 20 different times.
2: Yeah, there was a lot of that. And you saw Dallas again. They were a little better late in the game on third down. But I believe going into half, Washington was 6 of 9 on third down, with that ninth attempt being the Jaden Daniels elbow dislocation. There's a couple of really long third downs that they converted in this game, but this game is an example to me. We saw this a couple of times last year. Dallas is not a bad team. Now, I don't know where they're going to end up this year. Maybe they're average again, but there are games that Dak Prescott is not going to get beat. And I think this was an example of a game like that today, where you can't run the football. You're not stopping the run, but Dak Prescott simply was going to play at a level. He was the best player in this football game today. And because of that, the Cowboys were able to elevate and win this game. And they'll win a couple of games this year when Dak plays at that level, because he was just on one. He made some incredible throws today. Those explosive plays, when you've got a quarterback playing like that and you've got easily the best receiver in the game and Lamb, you're going to win some of those games when nothing else is really looking that great for you.
1: No, you're right. They had 8 possessions today instead of the 6 they had against the Giants. 8 possessions and scored on 7 of them.
2: That's impressive, man.
1: Just doesn't get any better than that. And you just know that your offense is going to have to carry you at times. And it just felt like early on in the first half, this was going to be one of those games. So you have that pressure on the offense to say, hey, man, go out there. And like, you're right, Matt. Just make sure that we get more explosive plays. Because last week, the offense was efficient, but they didn't have any explosive plays. And that's why just, you know, the steady march down the field and the time is just ticking off the clock. And this time, they were able to get the ball down the field. Offensively, man, you can't ask for any more than what they did. Maybe more in the running game, for sure. And maybe a little more in the pass protection, because there are a few times where you saw Dak having to take off and run. And that's the last thing you want.
3: Yeah,
1: that dude, even when he tries to slide and get down, just makes you as nervous as you can possibly be. He has no baseball skill in him whatsoever.
3: No, none.
1: And you see the way Jaden Daniels will slide, it just seems effortless. Yes. And Dak, it just feels like it's always a problem.
3: You want some incredible Dak numbers?
1: Sure.
3: Not only did he break Romo's all-time franchise record for touchdown passes –

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4: 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Jake Ferguson.
5: Good morning. It is 6 o'clock here on America's favorite radio station, The Ticket. And this is America's favorite morning show, The Musers. We're here until 9 o'clock this morning. We've got a Cowboys win to talk about. 37-20. They beat the arch-rival Washington Commanders yesterday. Home opener at AT&T Stadium to get to 1-1 on the season. And the story yesterday really was a story of two quarterbacks. You had Dak Prescott right there. You heard one of his four touchdown passes, and he breaks Tony Romo's all-time franchise record for most career touchdown passes in a Cowboys uniform. And Dak was pretty much perfect yesterday, and it was one of those days where you felt that Dak was not going to let this team lose. It was feeling like it was going to be a shootout, and Dak was certainly up to the task. But we didn't get to see that shootout, because on the other side, Jaden Daniels, the young Washington quarterback, was fantastic in that first half. But the last play of the first half, when Dan Quinn decided to go for it on fourth and goal, Daniels blows out his left elbow that he injured twice last year, and it was pretty gruesome. And so we didn't get to see Jaden Daniels in that second half. We saw Marcus Mariota. So the Dak Daniels second half battle never transpired, and Washington just didn't have enough offensively to keep up with Dallas once Daniels went out. You know what that game felt like to me yesterday? At least the first half, it felt like it was going to be a repeat of last year's Cowboys-Giants game when it was Dak versus Russell Wilson, and neither team could stop each other, and it was just going to be a game in the mid to high 30s or 40, but that didn't happen because Daniels got hurt.
6: Well, that's a good one. That was a lot like week two, at least in that first half. And yeah, had Washington scored there at the end of the first half, it's a big if, you know, if Daniels doesn't get hurt. I do get the feeling that's a 43-40 game yesterday.
5: Yes.
6: And it's a fight to the finish and see who has the ball last. It was a great day for Dak, and we'll talk about Dak later extensively, but yeah, he was pretty awesome, and I wonder how many Cowboy fans walked away from the game yesterday thinking, as you look around the league, yeah, he's 2-5 in the playoffs, and there's been plenty of frustration around here for the last 32 years and even during his time here in the last 11 years, but it's been a pretty remarkable run for that dude.
5: There's no doubt. You are ahead of the game in the NFL when you have a top 10 quarterback. And I think we all agree Dak is a top 10 quarterback. Maybe not a top 10 postseason quarterback. He doesn't have those credentials. But there are 20-plus teams in the NFL that right now would trade their quarterback for Dak, even at his advanced age. They would trade their quarterback for Dak because he's playing the best football of his career. He's in the best shape of his career. He even looked pretty good running yesterday. And so I think a lot of teams would roll the dice that Dak's got many years left. And he even said yesterday, when putting his career in perspective, he said, "I feel like I'm just getting started," which is a good sign for the Cowboys.
6: Absolutely. And the other good sign is somehow you got the W, because we were talking about on the pregame show yesterday, and we asked the question, just when talking about, you know, regardless of what

0: 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Cowboys pick up their first win of the year, taking down the Commanders 37-20. Now Brian Schottenheimer wants his team to stack those wins.
1: I know what we're about as a group of young men that have come together and forged a special and unique brotherhood, and they have a bond. I hurt for them last game because we didn't play our best football, but I knew what we were capable of, and now we got to go and try to stack some wins.
0: Cowboys will battle the Ravens in Brazil next Sunday. In the NFL, those Ravens upset by the Tyler Shuck-led Saints 24-17. Bengals are off to a 2-0 start, taking down the Texans 20-6. And Jalen Waddle's 138 receiving yards helps the Broncos beat the Jaguars 20-13.

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3: Second down. Prescott in the middle. It is caught. Touchdown. Jake Ferguson, number two.
4: 7 o'clock on The Ticket, and you've got the morning Musers, the morning after the Cowboys get their first win of the year, 37-20 over Washington, and we're talking about it this morning, some observations about the game coming up here at 7:35, including an unexpected S-bomb. Gordo has Muse in the News coming up here at 7:15, and man, we had some turning points in this game, especially in the second quarter.
5: Maybe they say this in every market, but I really think the Cowboys play the craziest games week in, week out. Any other team, even yesterday, a 17-point win was a crazy game in many ways. We've got five big turning points to go through here in our turning point segment, which we do every Monday morning after a Cowboys game at this time. And we start with what happened in the first quarter. The Cowboys are up 10-0, but Washington is starting to get their offense together, and the Cowboys' defense is starting to look iffy. Washington converts a 3rd and 18 on this drive. It was their second possession. The Cowboys had to burn their second timeout right before the end of the first quarter because communication was going haywire once again. And Daniels had a couple big scrambles on this drive, and they are in plus territory. They are in the red zone at the start of the second quarter when they flipped ends of the field. But then this moment happened that made Washington settle for a field goal.
6: You can see he already has more autonomy at the line of scrimmage in this new system. Jaden Daniels does.
3: Oh, bad pitch, and Crosby Merritt comes back to get him. He's going to lose a ton of yards. Said bad pitch, but I think it went right through his hands. We'll look at the replay, but boy, oh boy, a great drive.
6: Yeah, that was a little Ricky Bond high and outside.
5: That was a big bailout for the Cowboys defense. Huge. Washington bailed out the Cowboys defense when Kroski Merritt fumbled what was a very good pitch. So instead of a 10-7 game, Washington has to kick a field goal, and it's 10-3.
4: Yeah, that was a loss of 13 on it, and you're good on down and distance if you're Washington. You're 2nd and 5 there.
5: Yeah.
4: And a good pitch. I haven't gone back and looked at it. My guess is he was probably going to get 4 or 5 yards because it was a running play. You probably would have had first down, or you would have had 3rd and short coming up, and instead you had 3rd and 18.
5: And I don't want to take away from Dak's performance yesterday because he was the story of the game. He was so good. But so many times Washington bailed out the Cowboys or shot themselves in the foot. And that was the other theme I thought throughout the game is we'll continue to see here in turning points. Turning point number two, Gordo briefly mentioned this in the observation deck. And I thought this was a really big moment for the Cowboys, just for the team psyche and for the, you know, puffing your chest out at home. And it's when George Pickens got absolutely killed in the second quarter on the Cowboys' third drive.
3: Here's Prescott on the fake. Who's open? Oh, Pickens gets smacked. And there's a penalty, multiple penalties. But he held on to the football. It's going to be a first down and add on.
6: Yeah, good hard football. I know it's a penalty. Pickens is going down to catch it. Reeves is going down to try to knock it off, and it's just one of those incidental type helmet.
7: Unnecessary roughness. Defense number 39. Contact to the helmet of the defenseless receiver. Up the distance to the goal. First down.
6: Glad both guys are okay, but that's just

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2: Here's Prescott. Going deep for CeeDee Lamb. Up. Lamb. Got him. Touchdown, Dallas.
3: Good morning. It is 8 o'clock on The Ticket. You got the morning musers. On a Monday morning, the morning after the Cowboys get their first win of the year, 37-20 over Washington. We'll go around the NFL coming up here in 15 minutes, including what happened to the Cowboys' next opponent yesterday. And there were some wild ones yesterday in the league. The Cowboys, bottom line, get a win, and Dak is now the all-time leader in passing touchdowns. What a day for Dak yesterday, individually in this game. And it was pretty cool watching the celebration in the Cowboys locker room yesterday. You really can see what he means to this team and what his teammates think of him. And even he commented on it after the game of just what they have on this team. And I know there's been disappointment at the end of the season many times for Dak, but he's had a heck of a run here. And it's pretty wild when you think back to when he started here in 2016 as a fourth-round pick and the fourth-string quarterback on this team.
4: Yes. And just to specify, all-time franchise leader in touchdown passes, not
3: Yes, French Cowboys NFL leader in touchdown passes, yeah.
4: Number 249 yesterday, and that breaks Tony Romo's all-time record. And I thought it was great that Dak did that on a day where the Cowboys won, and where he was near perfect, a quarterback rating of 143.8. The ball barely hit the ground. He was 26 of 31, 279 yards, four touchdowns, no picks, and even had a couple of runs where he looked pretty spry and scrambled for a first down or a near first down. So he did it on a day where he shined. He was clearly the best player on the field yesterday, and got the record. It was just a great day all around for Dak. Some unbelievable Dak numbers coming out of that game. That was his 20th straight home win against a division opponent. That ties the NFL record, which is also held by Tom Brady, who won 20 straight against the AFC East from 2007 to 2014. So Dak and Tom Brady. And Dak is now 23-2 at home against the NFC East. That's incredible, and he really dominates Washington at home. He is now 8-0 against Washington at home with 24 touchdowns and no interceptions. That's unbelievable.
3: Isn't that something? I guess when he sees that jersey, he just he lights up. And they have been pretty bad. Mm-hmm. For a lot of the last decade or so, but you still got to go out and do it. In the NFL, there's no layup. It's not as if you're playing an FCS team or something. I mean, it's still a NFL defense that you have to break down, and he had some awesome throws yesterday. That one that he dropped in, that we just heard the comment from Tom Brady on, that he dropped into Lamb against the cover two right there in the sweet spot between the safety and the corner. And then I think my favorite throw yesterday was one of his touchdown passes, and that was that laser he threw to Ferguson.
4: Yeah. That was a great throw.
3: Beauty.
4: He had a lot of them yesterday, and really the last couple of years he's had a lot of them. He's at a different level now. You know, maybe four

0: En garde!
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7: The Cowboys defense takes a positive step in a 37-20 win over the Commanders. Quinn and Williams not satisfied with it just yet.
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7: 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Across the NFL, the Titans scare the Eagles but can't secure the win 24-20, falling to 0-2. Aaron Rodgers throws for just 187 yards and a pick as the Steelers fall to the Patriots 23, and the Jets lose in overtime to the Packers 20-17. Jacob DeGrom allows 4 walks, 5 hits, 3 runs. The Rangers drop the finale to the Blue Jays 7-2. DeGrom charged with his 10th loss of the year. 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That is the Ticket Ticker. 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
11: Tomorrow we'll do the show from Tangle Ridge Golf Course, the American Airlines D&M Open to benefit Special Olympics. Thanks to Steve for his bid of $1,500 to play in that American Airlines foursome. And we'll have a great time tomorrow raising money for an awesome cause.
12: Hey, how about this bit of audio? 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And this is the first thing he said to them, and we couldn't figure out what he meant by this.
13: Nothing more dangerous than an old man with money. Y'all hear that's my quote of the day.
12: Nothing more dangerous than an old man with money. Why did he say that?
11: I don't.

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1: College football season. He has 8 incompletions and 11 touchdowns. He's thrown 8 incompletions in 3 games. Now, he hasn't played the full because they pulled him when they were up, whatever it was. But still, 3 games, 8 incompletions. That's incredible.
2: It is. What's the schedule for Miami like? Is it like you're going to continue to see him just dominate, right?
1: Yeah, Miami is one of those teams that everybody kind of going into the season has, because you know Clemson's not anything, even though they came back and beat North Carolina the other day. They do have Florida State, who's not anything. The game that you want to circle is a Notre Dame game in November, I think, when they go to Notre Dame. Yeah, November 7th. That's it. And so outside of that, maybe Notre Dame gets them. You're on the road. It would be very much surprising if they do not at least go 11-1 and play for the ACC title.
2: Yeah, anything else in that conference would be an upset, because SMU, they don't play Louisville or SMU this season. It's just Clemson, Florida State, Pitt, North Carolina. Yeah, they're going to. Unless they slip up and have one of the games where they're not performing at their best. Right. But they should definitely. That Notre Dame game was going to be rich in November. That should be a good one.
1: It is. CJ Carr, Darian Minsa, that'll be a fun one.
2: Man, all the weather delays this weekend in college.
1: Yeah, there
2: football.
1: Was a lot of them. The Alabama game had a massive weather delay, which was kind of wonky.
2: North Carolina had a massive
1: North Carolina
2: one.
1: Had one where they had to come back out. But you saw that. So in the top 25, Florida is 3-0 for the first time. I would not have guessed this, and they haven't been great, but Florida is 3-0 for the first time since 2019. It has been 7 seasons the last time the Gators started at 3-0, which seemed really weird to me. And you saw them make an appearance in the top 25. So they got jumped into the rankings. You also got to see Mississippi State. They are in the rankings at number 24 for the first time in 4 years. Oklahoma, despite winning, because they barely beat New Mexico, Oklahoma dropped completely out of the top 25. And man, watching that game, if you're an Oklahoma fan, they're going to lose some games, man. And they may lose some games that make you raise your eyebrows and go, how in the world did that team beat them?
2: It's just the offense is that bad?
1: Their offense is horrible. They put up 14 points on New Mexico. And I don't know what it is.
2: What happened to the dreamy quarterback we spoke to at SEC Media Day?
1: No, he's still... That has nothing to do with
3: you jinxed him.
1: Ability to move.
2: I didn't jinx him. No, it's not.
1: The problem is he doesn't realize what he needs to do is just take off his helmet and stare at the opposition, and they'll just be so mesmerized they'll score at will.
2: It's like a commercial. Look into my eyes.
4: Dreamweaver playing. Real
2: I know.
4: Well.
2: I know. They're just all going in slow motion because he's so dreamy.
1: Yeah, that's. I would not be surprised if that were to work. Specifically, I was trying to see because. So this weekend when we have coming up, by the way, the SEC has 10 of their 16 teams ranked. They set the record last year with 11. But even with Oklahoma falling out because Florida and then also Mississippi State got in the rankings this week.
2: And Kentucky is right there behind Washington as the others getting votes.
1: After they manhandled A&M, and A&M's got some problems. They fell from 9th to 23rd. And that is a big one this weekend coming up that we'll get into more probably later in the week. But A&M goes on the road at night to LSU. That is, you're not officially eliminated because we don't know how they're going to treat a third loss. But that whoever loses that game is sitting there at 2-2, and you cannot lose another game and guarantee yourself a playoff spot. You look at the last couple of years, even if they had expanded to 24, they've never put a 3-loss team in the playoff. And so that puts you like clawing your way where you just cannot make another mistake the rest of the way through, and that's going to be a big one for both those teams, not just A&M, but also LSU after that loss against Ole Miss, where they didn't really punish them much for losing that game to Ole Miss. I was a little surprised by that. I thought you might see them drop a little further than they did.
2: Yeah, they dropped 3 spots. They're 10th.
1: But not
2: they went
1: too
2: from
1: bad.
2: 7th to 10th, and I guess it was the way in the second half where they started playing LSU football. Like at the first half, you thought, man, Ole Miss is going to blow these guys, blow them out. It's going to be a

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1: Exactly like it was last year. You ran it back to a T. There's not one change on this offensive line, minus injury to Tyler Smith. You said, yes, this team is good enough, this offense is good enough to run this thing back, so let's do it. But, man, you feel like you don't need the Herculean efforts from Dak every single week to give yourself a chance. You just know that he's capable of putting this team on his shoulder and saying, all right, you know what, we need to go get 40? All right, I got you. Mm-hmm. Let's go get it. But we can't count on this every single week.
2: Not every single week, no. And there are going to be times where he gets affected a lot. He's going to get hit more. He gets pressured. That is one of the things that in the first two games, that offensive line has given up some pressure. And you would like that to be a little bit better. But it's this franchise can only go as far as Dak can take them. And we've talked about that for many years. And now you wonder at this point in his career, generally speaking, if you've got a guy who can get there, he would have gotten there by now. Now, he's a very good quarterback. Just because he doesn't have the playoff success doesn't mean he's a very good, he's not a very good quarterback. He is. I think most people think he's a top 10 NFL quarterback. But to your point, all these numbers, the franchise leader in yards and touchdown passes, he will at some point, you would imagine, and it won't be that much longer. The franchise record for wins is 94 from Troy Aikman. Well, Dak last night got his 84th. So whether it happens this year or next year, he'll pass and have the most wins in franchise history. And none of it will matter or be considered unless he gets them further than they've gone. And he has not shown in the biggest games, in the biggest moments, that he can do that.
1: Such a great leader, though.
2: He is. He is a great leader.
1: And it's just kind of surprising that it's all that makes him what he is as a quarterback, that they just can't get it done in those particular moments. And, man, it's so early in this season to talk about having to show the results later on. I think you can enjoy what you're seeing right now, knowing that a lot of other teams would trade whatever they wanted to for a guy like that to lead their team. Mm-hmm. And you have one here, and it's about taking advantage when you can. And just it feels like he can walk out there and do that exact same thing with this offense like he did against Washington every single week.
2: It feels that way, right, because you have that guy
1: playing at a particular level, and you just wonder how long that can last. But, man, he was even taken off, and it just looked like he – it's very awkward when he slides. I'm never going to get past that. But still, he was hesitant, I think, to get outside the pocket and use his legs even a couple of years after he got hurt. And now that's not even in his mind anymore.
2: Right.
1: Because
2: that was
1: a weapon when he first got into the league, his ability to run, and you had to fear that. And I thought that went away after those 2 years where he was hurt. And now it feels like he's way more comfortable getting outside and using his legs to pick up those yards. That's just another added element for him being a really, really good quarterback. And I think there are a lot of people besides the haters that want nothing more than for this dude to have success in the playoffs, for him to take this franchise to where they haven't been in 3 decades because of what he means to this team.
2: Right.
1: And I think it's kind of, I don't know, I feel a little mixed as far as the thoughts about him, because I understand the angst people have towards him because of those moments. And when it's not all about him, he's not the only one, because there are times when he's played pretty well and they still haven't been able to get over the hump because of something else. But, man, performances like this, I think, just reassures you that it's not just for this year, that you still have that window open for maybe 2-3 years down the road with performances like he had yesterday.
2: And performing like that gives you the belief they can beat any team. When he plays like that, his ability and CeeDee Lamb and Pickens being a part of that, they can beat anybody, because if you're going to put up 37 points, you're going to beat a lot of teams in the NFL. And that's why all offseason, and I think this kind of goes back to the defensive conversation we were having, the defense doesn't need to be a top 10 defense. And I feel like we still have that in our mentalities when you see what you saw last, like, oh, well, this defense. It doesn't need to be a top 10 defense. But it needs to be a little bit better than what we've seen, because it needs to be closer to

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1: Can't run, but this will work as a run.
2: Yeah, and I think all teams will do that. I think you saw a lot of that in Kansas City last night. Even they have Kenneth Walker III. They're going to use that passing game to kind of loosen everything up, and that's just an extension of the run game. But, man, you're thinking as far as what Washington wanted to accomplish. They realize that they're going to have some tricks up their sleeves to try and get this game and try to get back in it. And two plays really close together as far as the half – was that a halfback or a receiver that threw that? I think it was a receiver that threw that pass. And then the throwback across the field to see if they can get the Cowboys leaning one way. And credit to the Cowboys for not falling for it. They were right there, and Quinnen Williams was a huge part of that play in blowing that up when Washington thought, man, we have break after break going against us. We need to try and do something to try to loosen up the defense, and they couldn't get it done.
1: The one to McLaurin worked.
2: It did. It was just a skosh long. And even the Jaden Daniels long pass early on, that was just missed him. He was wide open. Right.
1: Yeah, so there's really, even if Washington still does what they did to close out the first half, that's why we're talking about this in the postgame show last night. For a 17-point win, it's still left you not as excited as you feel like you normally would be on a 17-point, 37-20 win. And part of it is because of opportunities that Washington had that Dallas did nothing to stop them. Washington stopped themselves. And that's where those plays we're just talking about, where you go, man, if one of those plays hits, we're talking about potentially a completely different game here. If two of them hit, you lose the game, probably.
2: You're talking about that thing being really tense toward the end, and maybe Washington with the chance to drive down and either tie or go ahead or something, because the offense, I don't know if they can do anything better. Of course, you know, you get into the red zone early on in the first quarter where they had to settle for the field goal. That's a little disappointing, and that gives you shades of last year, because you think about one thing the offense could improve on. They were just okay in the red zone, as far as a little below average, as far as an offense goes. So you can add more points if you're that offense, even more than what we saw, that we think they were so efficient. But, man, it was almost just what Washington – you're right – what Washington did to themselves instead of what the Cowboys did defensively to stop them.
1: Right,
2: and that
1: right.
2: kind of gives you a worry. You started the show off saying you never apologize for a win in the NFL, and you don't. You get them by any means necessary, especially when you kind of – not kind of – when you wet the bed in week one.
1: Right.
2: You got to get it in week two and see if you can get some momentum. But this defense has to play better. You can say what you want. I know a lot of people probably roll their eyes. Hey, what they won. They only gave up 20 points. It's 37-20. What's the deal? Well, the deal is that was against Washington, who was playing their second-string quarterback for the entire second half. And that defense, in order to for this season not to go like it did last year, they're going to have to play better.
1: Yeah, and that's where we always do this, because you look at it and you want to believe that maybe Washington was going to be a little bit better. And look, maybe the Giants will end up being better. We'll find out a lot about them, I feel like, tonight, and the Rams, too. But
2: right.
1: That's one of those things where you look at it and you go, okay, but if that happens against Baltimore, that happens against Houston or Philadelphia, man, you lose these games. That's why you want to clean those things up, which, mention this as well, the fact that you did make some of those mistakes and Washington couldn't take advantage of it, you were able to put up 37 points and you do come out with the win while you're still learning, those are all very good things, because you didn't lose this game. Those mistakes didn't burn you this week.
2: But no, they didn't.
1: They will burn you at some point along the way.
2: Right.
1: The biggest concern for me through 2 weeks is something that I still feel, even in the modern NFL where they might throw it 60 times, if you can't stop the run and you can't run the football, you're not going to make the playoffs.
2: I don't think that'll ever go away in football.
1: They're not doing either one of those things through 2 weeks. And that's something that has got to change. You've got to stop the run and you've got to run the football.
2: I wonder how they can get it going, because I do agree with Brian Schottenheimer as far as, man, we're not going to even attempt to run the ball if this is what we're doing. Like, we have to make sure that we put these points on the board. And you got a lot of those carries toward the end when they were still trying to salt the game away. Javonte Williams went a long time with like six carries for nothing. And he had the one explosive run that was called back from a George Pickens.

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1: Do you think all the people that enjoy Go-Gurts enjoy the hot dog, hot diggity dog celebration dance yesterday?
2: Ham slurped down a couple before the segment started.
1: As he's pounding Takis.
2: On this date in the year 1937, J.R.R. Tolkien's The Hobbit, Lando, is published.
3: How are you not...
4: I asked for the day off. Apparently, it's not recognized by Cumulus.
2: Why he's not wearing shoes today?
5: Not a company holiday.
3: Or the president.
6: Yeah, it's only a holiday in Middle Earth.
2: Mary was a little confused why he used his one question on that.
1: They have their own calendar in Middle Earth.
3: We don't go by your lunar calendar.
1: We can't see the moon.
2: On this date in the year 1970, Monday Night Football premieres on ABC for the first time.
7: Sports.
3: That's good.
1: So,
2: in the year 1971, Major League Baseball okays the Washington Senators to move to Arlington, Texas.
4: That's right.
5: That's right. Tom Vandergriff got it done. That's why he's got a statue.
3: Yep.
5: And there's other statues out
3: and
5: there, too.
3: A few years later, they won the World Series.
2: No, really, Washington, my Texas.
5: We brought the swamp here.
2: In the year 1991, USA Basketball announces the Dream Team for the upcoming 1992 Olympics. Tired of getting beat by Serbia. So let's go get the good players. And in the year 2004, Green Day releases their album, American Idiot.
3: Yes.
5: Good.
7: Green.
2: Yeah. We have one Cumulus birthday today. Today is the birthday of Kevin Warren.
1: The Bears exec?
8: No.
5: The former Big Ten commissioner.
1: We still moving to Indiana there?
5: Oh, yeah.
2: The guy who went off in the bubble.
3: God. There's some guy that keeps emailing us about how Chicago is never moving to Indiana, and he's really mad that we even mention it. And I'm like, well, dude, it's a news story. Like, it's out there. No, they'll never do it. Never.
8: Is his name TC?
3: No.
2: Fall. Birthdays today. Artis Gilmore is 77.
1: In his day.
3: RDG.
2: Sidney Moncrief, 69.
3: What a monster he was.
2: Nice.
1: Man.
7: Bucks.
3: How long? Who did he play for after he played for the Bucks, or was he a lifer?
1: I believe he popped up elsewhere, but I've struck it all from the record.
2: Did he go to the NBL?
4: It was the Hawks.
3: Hawks, okay.
6: Well, happy birthday, Moncrief.
3: Moncrief.
1: I'll tell you what.
3: Moncrief.
2: I don't know that he would have been a childhood hero if he was Sidney Moncrief.
3: How are you doing that?
2: Don't worry about it. Got the strongest
9: game career
2: rethrow in the whole game.
1: He was the 1-5 in his draft.
8: Control.
1: Can you name any of the top four of the 1979 NBA draft?
2: Probably not.
5: No.
1: The 1-1's simple. Come on. At least try.
5: Magic and
2: Bill Walton.
1: Magic Johnson. Yeah. Thank Marino. You.
2: Larry Bird.
10: Who's got eight?
1: But then who?
6: But then who indeed?
10: Dan Marino.
1: The 1-2, David White Greenwood guy. Goes to the Bulls. 1-3, Bill Cartwright to the Knicks.
5: Big Bill.
2: Pure jumper.
1: And then the 1-4 is Michigan State's Greg Kessler.
8: Oh, that's
1: to the
8: really
1: Pistons.
5: Wow.
2: Turning 63 today, Cecil Fielder.
1: Vinny Johnson and Kelvin Natt would go soon after Moncrief.
3: Have you guys seen him lately?
5: Cecil?
3: Yeah. There's like a link. It's like Honey Boo Boo's link. Have you seen Cecil Fielder lately?
5: Really?
2: I'll click that one.
3: He's like 140.
5: Oh, really?
3: Yeah,
5: he's
3: not a planet. He's lost 400 pounds.
4: Built like the military calisthenics.
3: Yes, he's done military calisthenics.
2: And within 3 push-ups, he's lost his whole gut.
3: Wow. Amazing.
2: John Kitna, 54.
5: Cowboy.
2: Brady Papinga. 47
5: also,
2: for your Packer for Cowboy Packers. Immaculate
1: he
2: Grid.
1: He did play for the Packers.
8: Damn,
5: he played for the Packers.

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1: Here.
2: Yeah.
1: You have to...
2: I know.
1: You're bringing along a defense that doesn't know what it's doing yet. And you can be mad that they changed this many players and have a first-time coordinator and it's not happening in week one. Or you can make adjustments and be reasonable and say, you know, like we said last week, when Christian Parker was in Denver, in September they gave up 70 to Mike McDaniel and the Miami Dolphins and 725 yards in a game. I don't know how well this city would handle giving up 70 and 726 yards of offense next week in Brazil to Baltimore, but I don't think we would be super hopeful about what his future is going to be. So you know what you're dealing with this defense. So why do you play offense differently home and road under Brian Schottenheimer? And I would say last week they played a different posture to start the game. And I keep going back to that game at Denver last year where we knew when the game started, Dak is going to have to score on almost every drive to have a chance to win today. So I don't need my coach saying, let's punt and let's try to pin him in and win the field position battle. Or let's run on our kicker who can give us three more points when we need 30 more points today.
2: Yeah.
1: Like, bro, you got to understand your hand.
2: Well, I mean, look, it works both ways. And for all the Washington people that are bitching about 17-10, one more play on the 1 yard line before halftime and pulling your quarter or leaving your quarterback out there and he gets hurt. I mean, what do you think that Dan Quinn is thinking?
1: I think he made the right decision.
2: Of course he did. Yeah, I mean, but like it's the same thing. You got to get points. I think that Dan Quinn thought when it was 17-3, he was like, we're dead. Now, you're not going to, you know, project that, but we're down two possessions. And when am I going to make this up? And here we are, by the grace of God, 1 yard away from tying this game before half and getting the ball back.
1: Yep.
2: You can't kick a field goal there and go 17-13. You can't. You just...
3: Well, but you get the ball coming out of the second
2: Doesn't matter.
3: Half.
2: You're on the one.
1: I certainly support an aggressive coach in that situation, but I can't believe that there's a human out there, and apparently there is because I've heard about it today on more than one from more than one place that people are actually attaching the if Dan Quinn just kicks a field goal, then Jaden Daniels doesn't get hurt. That's the worst football logic I've ever heard.
3: I mean, Dan Quinn didn't tell his center to step on Jaden Daniels' foot.
1: Poor Chris Paul steps back and sets all this into motion. And, of course, if Jaden is standing on the sideline, none of this would ever happen. Actually, yes, it would have. That's horrible, horrible logic. I don't think Washington was ever going to win that game, but of course they left tons of points on the field. I guess what I'm trying to say as kind of the opening theme to this thing is that's your recipe right now for Cowboys football, and I need the coach to understand that better, is that the recipe has to be we want the ball to start the game, but we've got to start scoring at least a touchdown a quarter from opening kick on. Because we have to play the game as if 30 points is barely going to be enough to win. And we cannot ask our defense to do anything but try to get a stop here and there. Try, you know, and they did. They got a takeaway. They got you a short field. They did some things. Now, they got lucky, of course, that they didn't give up their own 35 yesterday because sure. Washington left tons of points on the field. But...
2: we would be freaking out had that been the Cowboys and they would have left the 21, 24 points out there the way that they did.
1: 100%.
2: Like, we'd be freaking out.
1: And I still don't understand how one knee doesn't equal two feet.
2: I don't get it either.
3: No, that was ridiculous.
1: Yeah.
3: But I think it comes down to the comfort and mentality of your quarterback. That Dak Prescott, when he takes the field at AT&T Stadium, he has confidence that things are going to go well. And he-

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1: Porn star who can only grunt.
2: Try that one.
3: I'm familiar.
1: Yeah. I mean, she would have great conversations with Lando. So, a call went out at 9:35 in the morning yesterday, and Santa Monica police found him unresponsive and provided life-saving measures, but he was pronounced dead at 9:45.
4: God, what a bummer.
1: Yeah. So
4: that's so difficult, man. You hear these stories all the time of these guys that, whether they're successful or not, it doesn't matter, get sucked into that world, and you just can't get out of it.
1: Yeah,
4: sucks.
1: I mean, when you're young and hot and rich, drugs are presented to you at every turn.
4: Tell me about it.
1: As well as all the ash you can eat.
2: Sir?
4: Excuse you?
1: Point of the matter is...
4: don't do drugs.
2: What I'm trying to say
1: is that Cindy Crawford and her daughter now need consoling.
4: They do.
1: So, that's up to you, Corby.
4: Yeah.
1: DMs. DM away.
4: Look, baby.
1: Carrot Top is awake and breathing on his own after being hospitalized in Las Vegas. News broke on Friday that he was taken to the hospital, and TMZ reported it was after a suicide attempt. And his shows over the weekend at the Luxor, where he has a residency, were canceled, as... as is his show tonight.
4: It was, yeah, of course they're canceled.
1: Because he's in the
4: hospital.
1: He tried
4: to kill himself.
1: So there's a guy, Brian Evans, who allegedly was trying to extort money from Carrot Top. And so I guess he had a video, a compromising video of Carrot Top.
4: Doing what?
1: Of a sexual nature. I don't know if it was with him or with women. What exactly the tape reveals, but he says that everybody has the wrong idea. He went on YouTube and posted his response to the case.
4: Pre-suicide?
1: Yeah, no, I think it was over the weekend.
4: Jeez.
1: Or it might have been before the suicide attempt, but he said it's not as black and white as people try and make it. He said that the email that he sent to Carrot Top's lawyers was never meant as a threat, and that he could have released the explicit tape of Carrot Top at any time, and he didn't, which obviously proves he didn't intend to use it. He was just trying to shake him down for some money. So he has denied all wrongdoing, and he has insisted that Carrot Top's suicide attempt isn't his fault, but he's glad that he's improving.
4: Mm.
1: So, but Carrot Top is awake and breathing on his own. I don't know if he brought his bag of props with him to entertain the nurses.
3: Yeah, how do you try to do it?
4: I don't. Is this a setup?
3: Just maybe a prop or something?
4: Okay. By the way, we're learning.
1: Maybe a rubber chicken.
4: Our buddy Jay in Fort Worth, not Jay the M.
3: I'm sorry.
4: Randy Gerber owns, the Cindy Crawford's husband, owns Sky Bar in LA and started Casamigos tequila with Clooney.
1: Okay.
4: So he's poor.
1: Yeah. Well, yeah, I mean, if he landed Cindy Crawford,
4: he's not
1: selling Amway
4: yet. You never know what can happen to people.
1: Here's if you need something to talk to your significant other, your wife or girlfriend at the dinner table tonight, here's something. Taylor Frankie Paul says she's stepping away from the secret lives of Mormon wives.
4: That's the one that got in trouble
1: for
4: beating up a guy?
1: Yeah, well, that's the one who was on The Bachelorette, and then The Bachelorette got canceled because she had a restraining order taken out against her by her ex-husband or baby daddy or whatever. And supposedly the whole time that she was on The Bachelorette, she was still having a relationship with her ex. That she really wasn't single when she was on The Bachelorette.
4: Okay.
1: But she went on Instagram and said that my gratitude goes to the networks that supported me throughout this and gave me the chance to return, but I don't desire to move forward like this.

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2: Vikings-Bears score.
3: Well, did you watch any of it?
2: I did not.
4: Okay, I watched it all.
3: Yeah, it was a rain fest.
2: Yeah, I knew it was sloppy.
3: Yeah,
4: it was a rain fest, yeah, but not like that bad.
3: No, but it was like sloppy.
4: This, yeah.
3: It was very sloppy, it was, and it made it difficult to hang on to the ball, to throw the ball. And but, yeah, there were a couple of early exchanges of field goals, and then that's it. Now, of course, it's all punctuated by the fact that Caleb Williams went down.
2: Just a hamstring.
3: When he went down, I'm telling you, because you're the one that texted this first, and I had this game on, I'm flying back and forth, and was able to rewind it to watch the actual injury, I would have bet all the monies that was an Achilles injury.
4: I mean, the way he drops and the way he is screaming, you could not even imagine that you would find out today that he's not out for this coming week.
3: Yes. They bring the card out. He's giving the thumbs up.
4: In fact,
2: he's
4: I think
2: the
4: there's
2: a towel over his head.
3: I mean, dude.
4: In fact, I do think there's a rule that if you're carted off and you give thumbs up to the crowd, you're not allowed to play the next week.
3: No, not at all.
4: Oh, and if you're also screaming.
3: Yeah, I mean, right, because he was. There was, oh, God. You're like, man, that poor son of a bitch popped his Achilles.
2: I understand that.
4: Very Paul Pierce on a wheelchair being taken off the court.
2: I understand that it was rainy and sloppy and difficult conditions, but to go from 59 points to 3 points?
3: Well, okay, so
4: it was bad,
3: I think,
4: dude.
3: They would have scored. Caleb might have scored on that play.
4: Yeah.
3: Had he not fallen down.
4: Yeah,
3: so,
4: then they would have dropped 59 to 10.
3: 10, yeah. But then Bajant?
4: Bajant, I believe is how you say
3: okay,
4: it.
3: All right, he comes in and then, I mean, he couldn't. The Vikings defense.
4: The Vikings defense is really good.
3: So after the Packers lit them up on three different possessions in the first half of that game, they've gone six quarters now and allowed 6 points.
4: Yeah, and I'm not even sure. I know I just said their defense is really good. I think it is. It's very possible, though, they're also playing a super high-risk style that is going to look really bad when a team punishes it. Like, there are really good defenses, and then there are defenses that keep rolling the right right numbers with the dice. And a high blitz, high risk defense does seem to have a real severe downside, like Jordan Love was handing it in week one. But obviously, it causes a lot of stress on a lot of things, and even the Ben Johnson Brian Flores rivalry is interesting. They both have had their moments, but you might be wondering, is 59-3 in consecutive weeks, is that the biggest drop off from week to week in NFL history?
2: Is it not?
4: It is not, because apparently in 1973 the Atlanta Falcons opened the season with a 62-7 win over the New Orleans Saints that year. And then in week two, were shut out 31-0 by the Rams. So they went from 62-0 in the biggest drop in NFL history.
2: That's pretty bad.
4: So the Bears can only finish second there.
3: This game was such a slog, though. And speaking of blitz percentage, like, they're up in the 70s right now. The Vikings defenses, and second in the NFL is like 48%. So they're so far and above anybody else.
4: And 48% is very high, too.
3: Yeah.
4: So that's
3: a crazy town.
4: Boy, now that I look at that 73 Falcons team, they scored 62 in week one, then zero, then six, then nine in the next three games. Man, and then they come back in week